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8: 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This is your host, Rupa Rakshit, where we bring you stories that inspire, connect, and reflect the incredible people in our community. Today's conversation is about travel. 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
9: Thank you so very much for having me today.
8: So before we talk about your adventures, I would love to start with your story because it's quite unique. So Erica, you've had a very interesting upbringing. You were born in Canada, but you spent your early years in Slovenia, in Central Europe. Tell us a little about that experience.
9: Well, my parents came to Canada, and as every immigrant wants to come here and start a new life and succeed, but they always had the dream of going back home to Slovenia. And in 1975, they actually did that with four children. They went and built a house in Slovenia. But unfortunately, when you go back home, unfortunately, the opportunities aren't as they are here. So my dad recognized that quite early and then decided to come back to Canada. 2 years later, my mom and the four children came back as well. And that's where we started living here, fully, completely immersed again.
8: So when did Thunder Bay happen?
9: So Thunder Bay happened when I was born, 1968. But then we came
8: here?
9: Back. And, yes.
8: In Thunder Bay?
9: In Fort William, actually.
8: Oh,
9: born in Fort William.
8: Okay.
9: We returned in 1978.
8: So growing up in very different system with the very limited opportunities, how did that shape your mindset?
9: Because I actually remember being in Slovenia, and it was a socialistic country. Everybody had the same, but there really wasn't a lot of opportunities. Definitely the country provides, and still today does, for your education and provides with health care and things like that, but not independent businesses. Even as a child, I remember when I was going to grow up, I wanted to own a little beauty business, which I actually end up realizing when I was 32 years old.
8: So there's a strong thread of resilience and independence, Erica, yeah. in your story, your yes. journey. And where do you think that comes from?
9: Seeing my parents struggle both in Slovenia and then coming back to Canada, and the amount of work and the hard work and the creative ways of finding solutions to as an immigrant to get ahead or to pay their bills. I really honor them with all the work that they did. And basically, you know, I was brought up in that, and that's all I saw. And I saw opportunities where others don't see opportunities. If you're born in Canada, you don't see all the beautiful amount of opportunities here. But when you come from another country, you do see the value in what the government sometimes provides to right. to businesses.
8: Yeah, and that sense of self-direction that you mm-hmm. show.
9: And the sense of being able to have a dream,
8: oh
9: right?
8: Oh my goodness, yeah. how yeah. important yeah. is that,
9: exactly.
8: right? Erica, you don't just organize travel, mm-hmm. you design experiences.
9: Correct.
8: So how would you describe what you offer?
9: So basically, I've retired 3 years ago, and in my retirement, I always promised myself to be able to live the last 20 healthy years with passion.
8: You don't look like you're a retired person, Erica.
9: Beauty regimes I go to.
8: I thought you were out of university.
9: I love it. So basically, but that's actually what I want to do is teach women how they can use breathing techniques, chakra balancing, how to drink water and healthcare, and how it's a mindset as to how you can live your life to the fullest. Even when you think about it, even prisoners, they have the right to choose to be free in their mind, right?
8: Wow, yes.
9: Yeah, so basically, I take all the skills that I have. I take my passion for travel, passion for helping women, right? And of course, I love the beauty industry, because I worked in it for 35 years, yeah. So I put that into it as well. And really, when you think about healthy mind, healthy body, healthy soul, they all work really hand in hand together. That's where that passion came from.
8: Passion yeah. and, you know, a lot of things that travel has enriched you.
9: Yes.
8: What does it really look like in real life?
9: When I go to Europe, I winter there, and I've been very blessed with, we have a house in Slovenia now. My sister and I inherited a beautiful home, and I keep that as my base. Mm. And if I take a look, a radius around it, and I can go to all 44 European countries within 24 hours. When you think about it, that's for Thunder Bay. Within 24-hour drive, I can see all 44 countries in Europe. So I just want to explore myself. If someone wants to come along, that's awesome. So I've curated 5 trips. Number one is Healing Forest in the Carinthian, where we do forest bathing, breath work, meadow meditation. There's an amazing mushroom festival that we go to. Over 200 people go and join us, and we find over 400 different types of mushrooms. And then another trip that I like to do is in October, we're doing a wine prosciutto and electronic bike from Venice to Croatia.
8: Wow.
9: With truffles and all that loveliness from the earth that comes from that region, and the millennia of years that they have been able to perfect their cheeses and their wines and their prosciuttos and their salamis mm-hmm. with truffles. So we get to experience that. And then another, the one in November, it's actually a physical makeover. Everything from, the beauty industry has really escalated into medical. There's not much difference now between medical. The old manicure, pedicure days are kind of behind us.
8: Oh.
9: So I'm working with a medical clinic and doctors and wellness practitioners in Serbia. It's 1/3 the price. So things that are unattainable here necessarily because of financial means, we're able to take you there and able to sort of help you with things that you're not able to do yourself. Then we do a spa-cation from January, in January, from Venice to Athens, 5-star hotels. They all have wellness centers. I do like to have a little bit of an education component to that. I used to go to Cuba and do it for free. I used to teach in the spa wellness industry there, the Blau Veradero, and then now I just took it on the road. So in every country, spa professionals, massage, sound therapists, we have a modality in each and every country that we stay at. 5-star hotels, it is a write-off if you're a business as well, and those are sort of the experiences that I like to
8: right.
9: share.
8: So they're mm-hmm. definitely a little different from the typical vacation.
9: Absolutely.
8: So the purpose, let's say.
9: It's exactly. So it is with a purpose, but also I do want to mention that I do not run a business. It is a passion project, and I try to find women in businesses who can share what their skills are. So for instance, I work with a dentist in Serbia, or work with female-run tour operators female-run travel agencies, those sort of things. I really work with trying to help women become more economically.
6: Right.
9: Yeah, and that's throughout the world. So I don't, I do incorporate businesses, small businesses particularly, that might be struggling.
6: So there have been people, friends, who have gone with you
9: absolutely.
6: For such these travels.
9: Yeah, absolutely.
6: From Thunder Bay.
9: Absolutely.
6: And they have come back, what?
9: Wonderful.
6: Beyond photographs?
9: So, for instance, we did the Christmas markets.
6: Oh.
9: I had a group, actually for my 50th birthday, that's where this came from, was 7 years ago, almost 8 years ago. I took 29 people from my friends from Canada. And we started in Munich and went all the way. We went through Munich, Zagreb, Croatia, Belgrade. Anyway, we went around sort of the Balkan area, and that's where this kind of idea came from. And yes, absolutely, people were thrilled with having someone who knew the culture to be able to hold their hand. I've gone through this before, and I take all my knowledge of my travels and my skills and whatnot, and I share that with people.
6: Mm-hmm. Mm-hmm. That inspiration, that shift, yeah. Where did that come from?
9: The shift came
6: from an actual travel
9: right.
6: to, you know, enjoying a it passion. And as a passion.
9: Yeah. Yeah. Unfortunately, I have lost a few family members. I've lost my brother. So, and it's basically that journey. I lost my first brother when he was 32 years old. And then I started my spa. I thought if this is what life is, I started my spa. When my second brother passed, I started Business in a Bag project. So every passing, then when my dad passed, I decided, okay, Erica, you have 30 more years left. What are you going to do with that? I started my school. And then when my mom passed, I started, well, it was COVID as well. And then I stopped working, retired at the same time, kind of corresponded. And I started these passion projects. Follow your dreams. You have limited time on earth, and share what you can with people as much as
6: my
9: possible.
6: Goodness.
9: That is where that came from.
6: That is so profound,
9: mm-hmm. yeah.
6: moving,
9: yeah. Yeah.
6: inspirational.
9: Yeah. Yeah.
6: And I'm so sorry for all the losses.
9: Thank you. Yeah.
6: Goodness. So you fit in learning into
9: absolutely.
6: Your travel experiences.
9: Yeah.
6: And is this aimed more at professionals in the beauty industry or anybody generally interested in wellness? And is it only for women?
9: It's not only for women. We had franchise owners from the States, actually.
6: Mm-hmm.
9: They came and joined me as well on one of the trips, Spocations. So basically, Spocation was inspired because I used to go to Cuba. So I started Business in a Bag. I started with nail polishes and nail clippers. And I thought, for all the effort it takes us to get the stuff to Cuba, it was Cuba at the time, why don't we make it bigger? So I had a meeting with my friend in Cuba, and we said, okay, for the same effort, let's make this wow for the women receiving it. So we started wedding dresses. So we sent over 1,000 wedding dresses to Cuba, Dominican, Haiti, Africa, through the MEMO program. That's where the passion started. It's like, you can travel and learn or teach. And that's where...
6: And a combination of all of those
9: exactly.
6: as well.
9: So I put it all together in a jar, and I made my retirement project happy.
6: Oh my goodness. So there is no dearth of motivation for you.
9: Oh, absolutely. Absolutely not. I have many, many more dreams to come.
6: Oh my goodness.
9: Yeah.
6: I want you to come on the trip too. I will for sure. I will. I'm already thinking, like, we wear saris, Erica.
9: Yeah, yeah.
6: We wear saris.
9: Yes.
6: And we have loads and loads of saris.
9: Yes.
6: You know, and we wear it, how many opportunities do we get to wear a sari?
9: Yeah.
6: What do we do with that?
9: Right, exactly.
6: Yeah?
9: Yeah. So everything that I have, I always figure out what is the best way to distribute it to someone who has less than I do.
6: Mm-hmm. Wow. Mm-hmm. There's a lot of strong social impact lens in your work, right, Erica?
9: Yes.
6: And you mentioned about this project, Business in a Bag.
9: Mm-hmm.
6: That's such a powerful idea.
9: Mm-hmm.
6: Can you tell us a little bit more about it? And how does women entrepreneurs, you've supported them?
9: Yes.
6: Right? Yeah.
9: Yep.
6: Why is that important to you globally?
9: Okay. Business in a Bag no longer operates as it used to, because the direct flights from Thunder Bay don't run as readily as they used to, number one, and also, as we know, the airlines are saving money on fuel.
6: Yes, yes.
9: So every ounce is their ounces for the people who are going. But the concept is super easy, and it's super easy to do when people do go on vacation. Basically, you know, we start businesses such as one decorative cake baking pan, $50 to buy their first supplies, the little icing decorating tools, And that in itself was a business to someone. When you think about globally, we're so rich here in Canada.
6: Yes.
9: So rich in Canada. So when you think about people who live on maybe $1-$2 a day, right?
6: Mm-hmm.
9: You know, your impact of being able to give a business in a bag. And it doesn't have to be like, wow, because you know, I started by giving 10 nail polishes, but when I started my business, I bought 10 nail polishes. And I remember how scared I was. Oh my God, am I going to pick the right colors? Mm-hmm. You know, I had a baby on my hip, right?
6: Mm-hmm.
9: So we all start that way.
6: It's so
9: just, we're very lucky here that we have organizations and businesses that help you, as well as we have some government funding that's available sometimes to you.
6: Like, what is the meaningful part of
9: the meaningful part is when I absolutely see women thrive. Just this winter, I was mentoring two people in Slovenia, because that's a little bit of a new concept. I mean, I know they've been democratic now since Slovenia and Yugoslavia separated. So I'm finding a lot more women are feeling more empowered now to open up their own.
6: I was going to say that, you know, if someone listening right now mm-hmm. is feeling stuck or looking mm-hmm. for a new direction, yeah. post-work yeah. or yeah. retirement, or whatever, what would you say to them? I know you've already okay. mentioned.
9: Yeah. So my retirement was a little bit of a surprise to me. I was going to work until I was 65. So, but what had happened, COVID happened. So we had we were closed 365 days. And not only that, I found the attitude of clients as well as attitude of students came. It changed so much. And I thought, well, you know what? Why don't I start living my life to the fullest instead of being restricted constantly? And then so what I did was I just took the three words that I felt passionate about, helping women travel in spas. I put them in a jar and I don't know how many times. Honestly, that's exactly what it is. How could I do one thing but check off that I'm doing all three of them? And you know what? My soul is filled when I help women. My soul is filled when I travel and I see different cultures and eat different food, and my soul is filled when I do that.
6: Wow.
9: I also run now a group of, it's called Free Fun Women Travel Winter Something Club, and all we do is every month we meet and we have different themes. This theme we had, you know, how to pack, we had how to, you know, insurances, because, you know, as
6: insurances.
9: Health insurance when you leave the country, how not to get scammed by a taxi driver, how to, no, but you know,
6: it is
9: happens.
6: True, yes. It happens, true.
9: Right? A lot. So we have themes like that. Every month I have a theme, and then also local businesses have benefit from that. For instance, we went to Luke Clothing, we went to Irma's Boutique, we went to Fresh Air Experience, we went to Shoppers Drug Mart, how to take care of your skin, how to dress, how to get the right shoes that fit you, how to take care of your skin. So basically I help women connect them to professionals that they may not otherwise connect themselves to. It's been beautiful.
6: I know, yeah. And I can totally imagine that. Erica, thank you so much for sharing your journey with us today. Your story is a reminder that travel can be more than a gateway. Yeah, it can be a gateway to growth, our purpose, and impact. Yeah. And to our listeners, maybe this is your sign to think differently about your next journey, not just where you go, but how it changes you. 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
12: 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He's also the main speaker for Para el Camino, the Spanish version of the Lutheran Hour. 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
11: Life as we know it, or the life we are living now, is not always a place we want to be. Sometimes we deal with suffering, face tragedies, live with extreme or unexpected situations, and also walk this path of life with people who might disappoint us? What if there were another life? One that was different. One that was even better than the one you want, and that was also eternal. Something that lasts forever. What if this new life could completely change your perspective on how you are living today, here and now? What if this new life I'm talking about were God's plan for you? I want to talk about this and more in the message we have prepared for you this week here at the Lutheran Hour. Some time ago, while sharing with one of our workers of Cristo para Todas las Naciones, or Christ for All Nations, which is what Lutheran Hour Ministries is called in Latin America, I learned the story of a woman who at one point felt ready to end her life. She suffered from terrible depression and mistakenly thought that ending it all was her only option. She sent farewell messages to her loved ones, got into her car, and drove to a place where she thought she could do this. However, while she was driving, one of her messages came on the radio, which spoke about the importance of life and placing our anxieties in God's hands. It was a simple prayer of about 20 or 30 seconds, enough to change the course of this story. I was told that she stopped her car in the middle of the road, turned off the engine, and she began to cry like never before. After this, she was able to resume her therapy sessions with her psychologist and was able to find help. And you might be wondering, how did we find out about this? Well, the psychologist herself called our office one day to thank us for our radio messages and tell us this story. She said, "Perhaps you don't know it, but you save lives with the work you do." Praise God! Everything we do here is for the glory of God, and so that more and more people, real people like you with real problems like yours, can hear about Jesus and know that only with Him does our life have a future and better options. It is Jesus, through His Word, the only one who can save lives and change our perspective on how we live here and now. Unfortunately, not everyone has the opportunity to understand this in time. Suicide rates worldwide are alarming and on the rise, especially among young people. For many, it is the only solution to their problems, their tragedies, their pain. But I promise you, it is not. There is hope. Just like there is hope for those who suffer, those who face depression, anxiety, and addictions, and those who bear the heavy burden of knowing they are sinners. Here at Lutheran Hour Ministries, we have tons of resources in both English and Spanish to help you and others navigate through these challenges. This year's theme for our Hispanic Heritage Month is precisely Embrace Life, Abraza la Vida. An invitation to recognize the life God gives us, the life He prepares for us, the life only He can offer. I'm not talking about a life without problems or without challenges or sorrows, but rather a better life here on earth and an eternal life that, according to the Bible, is perfect, abundant, and that God gives us only by grace. In the Bible, Jesus says that He is the way, the truth, and the life. And in John chapter 10, He actually declares that His purpose to come to this world is simple and powerful, He said, I came that you may have life and have it abundantly. However, things in this world may not be as easy as we would like, right? There are pains that don't end by talking to someone, whether a pastor or a therapist. There are challenges that overwhelm us, crush us, and leave deep wounds and profound sadness within us. There are situations that seem to have no solution, or that sometimes we cannot change, even if we wanted to. Furthermore, whether we like it or not, we have long lived in a culture marked and shaped by death. If we go back to Genesis, to the very beginning, we know that sin opened the door to death. And death was never God's plan or his goal when he created man and all things. It was the consequence of our disobedience. And what came after was even worse. Right after Adam and Eve, we find a brother killing another out of jealousy, envy, or whatever. And from then on, we have not stopped harming each other with words and actions. That's why we kill each other in wars. We kill each other to steal. We kill each other because we have different ideologies, religions, or even races. We kill when there's an unplanned pregnancy. We kill when there's a mortal disease. We even kill each other because it's perhaps the easiest thing to do. The other day I heard on a podcast that this culture of death in which we live is also the result of our inclination to eliminate problems, not to solve them. But as a pastor, I find no other explanation for this culture than sin itself. We kill each other because we are sinners. And until we recognize this truth and understand that God is the author and owner of life, we won't be able to embrace life, much less comprehend the abundant life that He alone promises and gives us. We know that depression is real and that sometimes it presents itself to us as a dark hole from which there's no escape. Because we live in this world, we also know that there are very strong pains, very deep sadness, very difficult situations. We too have been where many find themselves today. Perhaps you yourself or someone you love are there right now. That is why Jesus spoke of taking up our burdens and our crosses, of experiencing the afflictions of this world. A world made up of death, intrusive thoughts that dwell within us and take hold of our minds and hearts. And why not the devil, who also plays a part in our lives? All these are like thieves trying to steal our lives. Let's go back to John chapter 10, verses 10 and 11. Here Jesus says, the thief comes only to steal and kill and destroy. However, I came that you may have life and have it abundantly. I am the good shepherd. The good shepherd lays down his life for the sheep. Jesus presents life here on earth as a flock. But like any flock, we will always be exposed to problems. There will be wolves who will want to attack us, and thieves who will also seek to steal, kill, and destroy among us. But Jesus adds something I want you to take with you after this message. We are not alone, and you don't have to live everything in solitude. He has come into the world to dwell with you and suffer with you. He has come to our world to even protect your life by giving his own. And he has done this so that you have abundant life, life that does not end, life that lasts forever, eternal life in a world of death. Dear friends of the Lutheran Hour, in a culture of death, in our human nature that believes death is the only alternative, in a world that places very little value on life, Jesus presents himself to us with a different proposal: eternal life. When we say here in our Hispanic Heritage Month that we have been called to embrace life, this really means going beyond doing good or what we believe is right. It means leaving our burdens on Jesus, because he truly is the way, the truth, and the life this world needs. And he truly came into our realities, just as painful as they are, to give us abundant life. Remember this: for God so loved the world that he sent Jesus, so that those who believe in him will not perish, but have eternal life. In fact, Jesus came to experience the death we deserve so that we might live forever. He conquered death so that in his resurrection, we too may rise again and live eternally in his presence. That is his plan for you and for me. To embrace life and to receive the abundant life he offers us is to receive the forgiveness he gives us through his gospel and the sacraments. It is to be reconciled with God through Jesus, confessing our sins and embracing the forgiveness of absolution. It is to celebrate that through Christ, we're no longer enemies of God, but his beloved children. This certainly changes the perspective with which we see life. And we understand life on earth as something temporary, and the life Jesus won for us as what it truly is, something eternal, something abundant. We never knew what happened to that woman after the day a message on the radio from Cristo para Todas las Naciones, or Lutheran Hour Ministries, touched her heart and prevented her from ending her life. But what we do know is that the Word of God alone was able to change her life in that moment, and she was able to embrace her life, the life she received from God. Like her, there are perhaps many in the world who are facing the same problems, perhaps with more questions than answers or more bitterness than hope. This Hispanic Heritage Month, we are promoting a wonderful program throughout Latin America and in the United States, available in Spanish and Portuguese, offering Christian support, companionship, and spiritual guidance to people struggling with depression and other problems, where pain and death sometimes seem like the only path. The program is called vivenciar.net. It's free. And there we have a precious army of volunteers dedicated to speaking with our users and offering life in Christ when death appears to be the only way. You can learn more about it at lhm.org/Hispanic Ministry. To our users of vivenciar.net, and to you as well, we say today that Jesus is the way, the best one, that he offers abundant life and peace, and he does it freely, out of love for us, even though we don't deserve it. If you have ever felt abandoned by God and everyone else, and think that there's no hope, that there are no other options, let me tell you once again that Jesus has done something amazing for you. He gave his life so that you and all who believe in him may have the precious gift of forgiveness and eternal life. Believe me, there is no greater love than that of one who lays down his life for his friends. This is God's love for you. On this day, I hope and pray that you will find in this love your hope, your peace, life, and a better path, so you too can embrace eternal life. Amen.
12: 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He grew up speaking Spanish in Puerto Rico, but had to become fluent in German and English so that he could attend seminary and study to become a Lutheran pastor. 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
13: Thanks, Mark. Today, I get to visit with a new friend, Pastor Omar Garza. And Pastor Garza serves as the president of a Lutheran church in Mexico, formerly the Lutheran Synod of Mexico. 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
14: Oh, thank you very much for the invitation. It's a great honor to be here.
13: Your grandmother had a connection with the Hispanic Lutheran Hour way back in 1950 or something. Had stopped going to church, and then she heard the Spanish Lutheran Hour. So tell us that story.
14: For some reason, one day, hearing the radio, she hear Lutheran Hour ministry program with Dr. Andres Melendez sharing the Word of God. And it was amazing for her because she didn't clearly get to know what Jesus Christ had been doing for us. As soon as she heard the first time that program, she write down the phone number that was there and immediately tried to communicate to try, in this case, to start to attend to a Lutheran church. She basically just call and say, hey, there is no churches. She was living in Matamoros, Mexico, which is basically in the border with Brownsville, Texas. Told her, well, the only option is if you go to the El Calvario Church in Brownsville, Texas. And she say, you know, I have the visa. I can go across without problem. She started to attend to El Calvario Church. She was well received. She keep hearing about this great news of the salvation of Jesus Christ. And she started to teach kids. They form a little mission work with several ladies because of the starting point of just hearing the word of Dr. Melendez through the Lutheran Hour ministry. She were able to make the connection and ask for a missionary, start to make some work in Mexico. They started in a little house to make, in this case, a little service. And then through the time, it was enough people that they start up and build a church. I was baptized in that church in 1975. That is the church that I'm currently serving as a pastor.
13: But you are a second career pastor. You had another career before becoming a pastor. Tell us a little bit about that and how God led you to become a pastor.
14: Electronic engineer by career. The church, unfortunately, they didn't have pastors to keep going the ministry. And unfortunately, that led the church to close almost 50%. When I was 25, 30 years old, I had completely lost the identity of making sure that I was saved by grace. I believe at that point in time that I have to be a very good guy to gain heaven, completely out of the reality of what God tells us on how we are saved because of faith in Jesus Christ. During that time, at some point, God make his miracle back and allow us to understand and get back to the basics of saved by grace, not by acts. And that's when I get to understand back that message of the grace of God and how we are so loved. It just simply kind of feel like the words of heaven just up and in front of me at my full-time job. I started to share everyone as a layperson about Jesus Christ. I almost every day I got someone, hey, are you going to church or you don't go? Why you don't go? Where are you going to go if you die today? A lot of people tell me, hey, you should be a pastor. I say, no. We really want to serve as something like marriage counselors, my wife and I. All of the sudden, one time, there was this lady that teaches about how to raise kids from the school of one of my sons. So I tell, hey, can you tell me how to become a very good counselor and what do I need to study? And she turned around and told me, oh, you want to be a pastor? And I'm just like, no, I'm told you I want to be a marriage counselor. Why are you saying that I want to be a pastor? So, well, you keep talking about God every time you get an opportunity in front of the class. And I thought that you were a pastor, you know, God put the time in that honestly, through all the things that happened, understanding the grace that God had with me, I could not tell God no, right? And I just, okay, God, if you put the path, show me the way and I'll be there. And from there, here we are.
13: Tell us a little bit about how Lutheran Hour Ministry

0: all of the sudden, when we're in the middle of this hard situation, Pastor Nilo Figuer from the Lutheran Hour Ministry show up with my pastor in Matamoros in the church just to say hello. And he was talking to the pastor. And the pastor there at that point in time was saying, well, we're doing so bad. We got no pastors. The church are closed. And we got no way to prepare our pastors to hear the grace of God. And all of a sudden, he kind of say, I'll see what I can do. And he turned around and just make a connection with the Luther Academy and trying to bring teaching for our current pastors. And then through that, we get connection with the LCMS mission work. And then they bring scholarships for new pastors that want to attend. So long story short, we get to a point that we were able to get new pastors on board that currently allow to reopen all of the churches that was closed. Now it's open. And once again, it's because Lutheran Hour Ministry was kind of there saying, hey, how are you doing? How can we help?
1: Thank you for sharing that. And thanks for being a part of our ministry and expanding our Spanish language resources. It's been a pleasure to talk to you. Thank you.

0: Now Pastor Novelli leads us in praying the Lord's Prayer.
1: Let us pray. Our Father, who art in heaven, hallowed be thy name. Thy kingdom come, thy will be done on earth as it is in heaven. Give us this day our daily bread, and forgive us our trespasses as we forgive those who trespass against us. And lead us not into temptation, but deliver us from evil. For thine is the kingdom, and the power, and the glory, forever and ever. Amen. The Lord bless you and keep you. The Lord may his face shine on you and be gracious to you. The Lord turns his face toward you and give you peace. Amen.
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I'm Mark Eicher. 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

0: 91.5 CKPR Thunder Bay's radio station, The Sign. That's Ace of Base finishing off your 30-minute music mix. Have you noticed that women's hair has gotten a little bigger lately? Well, if so, you're not imagining things, because according to Glamour magazine, some recognizable hairstyles from the 80s are making a comeback, and the common theme is volume. Lots and lots of volume. So here are some classic looks that are finding new life this year. That includes the ponytail, which was made famous by Madonna, the side part blowout, aka the Cindy Crawford, messy curls, also known as the Julia Roberts, the pineapple updo, thanks to Sarah Jessica Parker. The permed curls, thanks to Dolly Parton. Natural curls, made famous by Diana Ross. And the outward flipped out ends, a.k.a. the Princess Diana. Post Malone coming up.
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0: 91.5 CKPR Thunder Bay's radio station, good as hell. That's Lizzo, JT in there too with Sexy Back. 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

0: 91.5 CKPR, Thunder Bay's radio station, Family Affair. That's Mary J. Blige finishing off your 30-minute music mix. Well, October is officially here, so with that being said, are your Halloween decorations already up? A recent poll asked people, when do you think is the earliest acceptable time to display Halloween decorations outside your home? 42% said between October 1st and the 15th, so pretty much the window that we are in now. 18% said between October 16th and the 30th. And 16% said between Labor Day and September 30th. And yes, people like to do it in September, but September is done. We are in October now. And 3% said on Halloween, which is ridiculous, even if you hate Halloween. Because, yeah, many places have their trick-or-treating before the 31st, too. Although this year Halloween falls on a Saturday. But anyway, another 3% said before Labor Day, which is also crazy. As for the rest, 6% said never, and 12% said they're not sure. Millennials are the generation most likely to want the decorations up early. Maroon 5, Christina Aguilera coming up.
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0: 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That's Zara Larson. It's JD and the 18K Payday. 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And also tomorrow morning at 8:10, you can find out if you are our next weekly $1,000 winner. So yes, keep listening for those code words. 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

0: 91.5 CKPR Thunder Bay's radio station, Kings and Queens. That's Ava Max, Backstreet Boys in there too, and Quit Playing Games with My Heart. And CKPR presents Smoke and Embers. This is Thunder Bay's first annual three-day book convention celebrating dark romance and romanticy. So that's coming up on the 23rd to the 25th at the Delta Hotel. Details, just go to ckpr.com. David Guetta will kick off your 30-minute music mix.
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0: 91.5 CKPR Thunder Bay's radio station Save Tonight. That's Eagle Eye Cherry finishing off your 30-minute music mix. I apologize if this makes you feel old. It makes me feel old, too, so let's rip off this Band-Aid together. The cast of Sabrina the Teenage Witch, they are celebrating the show's 30th anniversary. Yeah, and there you go. So what they're doing is they're doing a 15-stop reunion tour, and that kicks off Halloween night just outside of Salem, Massachusetts. I mean, how fitting. The reunion will include Melissa Joan Hart, who played Sabrina in the show, as well as Beth Broderick, who played Aunt Zelda, Carolyn Rhea, who played Aunt Hilda, Soleil Moon Frye, who played Roxy King, and Nate Richard, who played Harvey Kinkle, and other cast members will be there too. Sabrina cast reunion 30-year anniversary live will include behind-the-scenes stories from the cast, their favorite memories and bloopers, live skits, and musical moments as well. Sabrina aired for 7 seasons, starting in 1996, going on up until 2003 as well. So it's crazy to think it was that long ago, but here we are. Harry Styles on the way.
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0: 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That's Olivia Rodrigo. It's JD. And coming up in the new year, CKPR presents Brent Butt, the star and creator of the TV show Corner Gas. 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Jonas Brothers on the way, sixpence none the richer coming up.
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This is how we do it. That's Montel Jordan finishing off your 30-minute music mix. So over the past few months, Meta has been rolling out their Instagram Plus subscription. You may have seen that. It costs around $3.99 a month, and it includes a lot of features that are really only useful if your entire life revolves around your Instagram account. But there's also this. An online review from one woman went viral, and she argues that Instagram Plus is so creepy that it makes her want to quit the app altogether. The main perks involve the stories feature. As an Instagram Plus subscriber, you can make yours last 2 days instead of one and boost them in people's feeds as well. But you can also see when people are viewing them, and if you track it closely enough, you can tell when people are re-watching them over and over again. Also, if you are an Instagram Plus subscriber, you can preview other people's stories without your view being logged, so you can watch privately and the other person wouldn't know that you saw it. There's no way to know who is and isn't an Instagram Plus subscriber, so regular Instagram users wouldn't know that their obsession with you or with your stories is being shown to you, or that subscribers are watching your stories secretly too. So for what it's worth, Meta notes that they don't specifically list how many times a user has rewatched a story, but technically they could be outed if the subscriber is tracking their views and notices you keep coming back with later timestamps too. So yeah, that's kind of creepy. Glass Animals coming up.

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0: 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All I Want to Do, that's Sheryl Crow, finishing off your 30-minute music mix. Coming up on Thursday, CKPR presents the RFDA's Harvest for Hunger food drive. That happens on Thursday, and that's going to run up until Saturday the 10th, so just before Thanksgiving. And this is to support the over 40 food security organizations that the RFDA supplies. And it also supports the RFDA's Christmas hamper program coming up as well. And the RFDA, with their volunteers, they'll be set up at 13 different grocery stores in the city starting on Thursday. And the most needed items include canned fruits, canned veggies, pasta sauce, and baby formula. If you'd like to make a cash donation, those will be accepted, or you can purchase their 50-50 tickets as well. You can also donate online or at the RFDA on Syndicate Avenue. On the way, Rihanna, Calvin Harris after this.
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0: 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So easy to fall in love. That's Olivia Dean. It's JD. 18K payday. Keep listening for those code words. 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Thanks to Excalibur Motorcycle Works, you have a chance to win the $10,000 grand prize or more, because we're giving away weekly prizes of $1,000 as well. 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You can find out tomorrow morning where we will be on Friday. And also tomorrow morning at 8:10, you can find out if you're our next weekly $1,000 winner as well. So keep listening for those code words. David Guetta on the way, some Pitbull coming up.
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10: It's Mr. 305 checking in for the remix. You know they had that 75 Street Brazil. Well, this year's gonna be called Gaiocho. Que hola, gata, que hola, omega. And this is how we gonna do it. Dale!

0: 91.5 CKPR, Thunder Bay's radio station. I'm good. That's David Guetta with BB Rexha. We also had Pitbull in there too, and I Know You Want Me. And the Pop Pulse, thanks to Arby's, Brad and Katie will keep you up to date with all the celebrity news and gossip. They'll have that for you tomorrow morning at 6:40 and 8:40 right here on CKPR. Tame Impala with Jenny. They will kick off your 30-minute music mix.
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0: 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So what? That's Pink finishing off your 30-minute music mix. Leaf and Yard Waste Collection starts on Tuesday on your regular recycling day. So look for the leaf symbol on your waste collection calendar. No item limit, but keep in mind you have to use the craft paper bags for the leaves, and the bags must weigh less than 40 pounds as well. Branches and sticks, they must be tied with twine, and they got to be less than 1 meter in length as well. And this will be the first of two Leaf and Yard curbside collections this fall. There will be another one in about a month from now. So yes, this week, starting on Tuesday, that's when Leaf and Yard Waste Collection gets underway. Justin Bieber coming up.
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0: 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That's the new one from Taylor Swift and Patient Zero. It's JD. Brent Butt is coming to town, the star and creator of the TV show Corner Gas. CKPR presenting him. He's also a very funny stand-up comic, and he'll be live at the Thunder Bay Community Auditorium on Saturday, January 16th. 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Paul Russell on the way. Edwin McCain coming up.
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0: 91.5 CKPR, Thunder Bay's radio station, Little Boo Thing. That's Paul Russell. And we've got the Snow Show Expo coming up. CKPR presenting that, the ultimate winter trade show with the latest on winter recreation, power sports, fashion, outdoors, and more. That's coming up at the CLE Coliseum building Saturday the 17th and Sunday the 18th. That's it for me. Have a great night. Tomorrow morning, Thunder Bay's morning show with Brad and Katie is back. They've got a winner to announce. A weekly winner to announce for the 18K payday coming up tomorrow. Plus, they'll let you know where they'll be on Friday for the bonus code word. They've also got OLG's Jackpot Jam, Big Brain on Brad, and so much more. It all starts at 6 a.m. tomorrow. Have a great night as we head towards 7. The AT40 is coming up.
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2: Let's do it. The top 40 tracks in the country as we close out the month of September. And today on the show, Brian Littrell from the Backstreet Boys takes us behind the scenes of their show at the Sphere in Las Vegas. Very cool. And we hear from freshly inducted Disney legends, the Jonas Brothers. I was there for that. That was fun. Plus, the new track from Miley lands on the chart and shakes things up now. Let's go. 40, Die With a Smile, Lady Gaga, and Bruno Mars.

Die with a Smile, Lady Gaga, Bruno Mars, that's number 40. All right, let's go back a week ago and see how it looked at number 3. So easy, Olivia Dean. In the 2 spots, Tame Impala, Dracula. On top for 2 weeks, Bruno Mars with this one. Risk It All, jumping back in now. 39 to see what happens this week. Our longest running hit, 123 weeks on the countdown. Espresso, it's a Sabrina.

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2: 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Actually, 14 times platinum, 1840 Extra, Without Me.

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0: Just a few hits into the countdown, and last weekend, Lainey Wilson took the stage at our iHeartRadio Music Festival, presented by Capital One. She was clearly inspired by all the different artists on the lineup because she just posted a genre-blending mashup. She shared an acoustic cover that combines Daisies by Justin Bieber with Man I Need by Olivia Dean, and it works really well, thanks to her Louisiana sound. 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Now, here's the original Daisies, JB 37.

You saved my Taylor Swift, 36, The Fate of Ophelia. Ophelia. All right. Miley sent fans into a frenzy after releasing her new album, Bass Persuades, and people loved the music so much she broke records when a live show was announced in L.A. She hasn't played a proper tour in, like, over a decade, so fans jumped at the chance. Tickets for two shows at the Hollywood Bowl. It's set for next month. Demand was so high, over 1.5 million people signed up for pre-sales with only 18,000 seats. She could technically play 80 sold-out shows if all those people bought tickets. So if you scored one, consider yourself very lucky. Bass Persuades. Here it is. New 35.

Acolyte, there's Taylor at 34. All right, Usher going to be spending a lot more time in Las Vegas, but it's not the real Usher. It's a new wax statue of himself, as it was unveiled at Madame Tussauds. And when Usher first saw the figure, he admitted it looks more like him than he does. The resemblance uncanny. We got photos up. You want to check it out. AmericanTop40.com. Here is Usher, Will.i.am, 1840 Extra.

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1: Coming up next.
0: Seacrest here. Noah Kahan holds his place on the chart. Don't miss that. And Somber celebrates a solid year on the countdown with a hit coming up.
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1: Seacrest here, and Noah Kahan on the way, kicking off the Australian leg of his world tour. And the biggest question fans have is, what does he eat backstage? I do love this question. He's playing some of the biggest venues in the world, but his dressing room, pretty low-key, stocked with Cinnamon Toast Crunch, probiotic soda, and all-dressed chips, they're called, which combine flavors of ketchup, barbecue, sour cream, and salt and vinegar. 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And on days off, he keeps a tradition with his band of going out to a nice steakhouse. So he's all fueled up. He hit the stage and performs songs like this, Orbiter 32. Hey.

Smith, 31 there. Let's get to Madonna. Leading the pack in nominations for the MTV VMAs this weekend. She has 11 nods, including Artist of the Year, Video of the Year, Song of the Year. For this one, Bring Your Love with Sabrina, AT40 Extra. Sabrina.

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